0: Cruise Evenings with Beckler and Shauna.
1: A friend just posted this, Beckler, and it's pretty funny. Did you know that there's a liquor store called Elbow Liquor?
2: I saw this friend's post, right?
1: Phenomenal.
2: Is it one who licks elbows?
1: Like add in an elbow licker. They should totally play on that. I never thought of that before, but yeah, like a licker of elbows. You should totally just have a logo of somebody licking an elbow and then mix liquor in there and make it a thing. Because people love that kind of stuff. Sure. They would buy those shirts with pride.
2: Run a promo that if you can lick your elbow, you get a free wine cooler
1: run
2: or something.
1: With that.
2: I don't know.
1: Do you think that the owners themselves understand?
2: Maybe not. And I've wondered that about Liquor Bin and Liquor Box.
1: I know.
2: Two liquor stores in Calgary as well.
1: Yes.
2: They must. They must. They know what they're doing.
1: Liquor Box, one of them does sell t-shirts. Is it Liquor Box, I think?
2: Or is it? Yeah.
1: And I don't know if it's here or somewhere else where they sell t-shirts, but one of them does. So they know. They're aware. But Elbow Liquor needs to do the same thing.
2: You could also do like Window Liquor.
1: Yeah.
2: Right?
1: Mm-hmm.
2: That'd be a funny one.
1: Yeah.
2: My favorite liquor store name is still the Liquor Pig in Castor, Alberta.
1: That's just phenomenal.
2: Yeah, that's a good one.
1: Yeah, that's good. Little pig of liquor.
2: What else could you lick?
1: You could lick all kinds.
2: Maybe we don't want to explore
1: We're going to end that now.
2: Moving on. Yesterday we were talking about walking out of a performance.
1: Yeah.
2: And I don't remember why now. You were talking about wanting to leave
1: Counting Crows.
2: Oh, right.
1: We were talking about Counting Crows, and you and I really like Counting Crows. And then we got a message saying that this guy, it was the only concert he ever walked out on. It was awful.
2: Yeah, he said he walked out 4 songs
1: in.
2: But then somebody else messaged and said they just saw Counting Crows and loved it. So.
1: And then somebody else later on yesterday messaged and said that they were awful. So I don't know. It could go either way with Counting Crows, apparently, but I still really want to see them.
2: Well, we have to read this message from friend of the show, Mitch, on the topic of walking out of performances, because this killed me. So Mitch said, I've walked out on a few things, but there's a clear winner. This was 20 years ago, camping with my family in BC. It was the first summer with no educational experiences going on at the amphitheater. Most BC park campgrounds had one at the time, because parks had cut the funding for the programs. As a family, we were bummed. Those shows and experiences were so cool. They would bring in birds of prey or talk about the fish reproductive cycle. Anyway, an older woman comes through the campground promoting a musical show later on at the amphitheater. Lots of families are in attendance, as this is a free event. The lady takes the stage with her guitar and starts talking about the musical process of writing her songs. It's clear she's a total hippie by this point, like wearing her own handmade hemp dress. She starts playing, sounds okay, starts singing,

0: trying to share her passion with other people. Okay, she can't help them. Maybe she sucks at singing. It's sometimes the thought that counts.
1: She's like, do I keep going? Like, watch this and do another.
0: She might have been really high on drugs and thought that if she's a hippie, maybe she was just a little high and she didn't quite realize that the audience was getting smaller. She's like, geez, in my mind, less people are here, but
1: maybe
0: I don't know.
1: She didn't notice, right?
0: Right, that's what I'm saying.
1: Right, like if you watch grass, you don't see it grow. If you let people leave one at a time, one song at a time, maybe she wouldn't notice.
2: Oh, my God.
0: And then the next week, she's like, wow, how it came to this weird underwear.
1: Oh, man. I like the whole family. She's like, okay, your eyes are closed. Go, go, go, go.
0: Grab the kids. Get in the wagon.
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0: traffic.
1: On Yellowhead, we've got a collision eastbound near 124th Street. Eastbound Yellowhead seeing almost a 20-minute delay starting before St. Albert Trail. And on 34th Avenue and 91st Street, we've got a collision. Fairly light delays through the intersection. Just watch for emergency crews. 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
1: Here's another TV trope for you, Beckler, or one that I'm curious about to see if you've done this. The midnight snack trope. In every TV show or movie, there's a time when some character will head into the kitchen in the dark and grab a midnight snack. Most likely ice cream. That's the most common one.
2: Yeah.
1: And then they sit there and they eat their ice cream in the dark. They never bother to turn on the lights, right? You always just see the light from the fridge.
2: Light from
1: then
2: the fridge, yep.
1: They take out their ice cream and then they sit in the dark and just dummy a tub.
2: Or if you're Homer, I think he did it with cheese slices.
1: Okay.
2: He had an entire pack of cheese slices as a midnight snack.
1: I've got to be honest. I've never woken up at midnight and gone and been like, oh, I need to go and just have a snack in the middle of the night.
2: Nor have I. See, for a couple of reasons.
1: Okay.
2: If I'm that hungry at midnight, like I did something wrong during the day.
1: It's
2: like
1: true.
2: I didn't eat at my scheduled meal times.
1: Yep.
2: You know, I didn't have a snack before bed.
1: No.
2: So, no, I would never get it. The other thing is I've already brushed my teeth.
1: Yeah.
2: I'm not going to rebrush my teeth. Like, once I brush my teeth, I'm not eating after that. I'm going to sleep.
1: Like, I don't know anybody who does that. If I was ever staying in somebody's house and at midnight they were just sitting there dumping a tub in the dark, I'd be like,
2: are you
1: I
2: okay?
1: need to sleep. Like, what's happening here?
2: You have some unresolved
1: like,
2: issues.
1: Are you sleeping? Like, are you sleep eating ice cream? I don't know.
2: That is such a TV trope.
1: It's a weird one, and it happens all the time.
2: Yeah.
1: Okay, so
2: We're not talking about, like, a midnight snack at a party or, like,
1: no,
2: at a wedding, the midnight lunch, which is a great tradition, by the way.

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1: You're talking about going to bed.
0: Going to bed.
1: And then waking up, like, for the purpose of...
0: I must hunger. Yeah, no.

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0: traffic.
1: On Yellowhead, there's a collision eastbound near 124th Street. We are seeing delays of 15 to 20 minutes starting before St. Albert Trail. And on Stony Plain Road, there's a collision westbound at 184th Street. That looks to be slowing you down at least an extra 5 minutes as well. Gas going up got you down? When gas prices rise, Pizza 73's Pump Relief pizza price goes down. 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
1: You and I were talking about Counting Crows yesterday, Beckler.
2: Yeah.
1: And how their cover of Big Yellow Taxi is seen as one of the worst songs ever.
2: Yeah, and you and I both disagreed and said we don't mind that song. And then our producer, Logan, he's like, nah, it's a stinker. And then we got talking about it.
1: Hey, I really, and we both said, we really like Counting Crows. Like, there are certain songs and stuff that they were here semi-recently and I really wanted to see them. And I couldn't go to the show, but I would like to. So after we talked about this, I got a message from a friend of the show, Glenn. And this is what he said. He said, I just heard you guys on Counting Crows. I saw them like 10 years ago. The Jubilee. I think I've walked out of 3 shows in my life. This Dead to Rights was number 1. Absolutely awful.
2: Okay.
1: So he says they played 3 inaudible songs, then got to Mr. Jones, and he said it was like a super weird timing to the point where you almost couldn't even know that it was Mr. Jones. I was like, nope, you're ruining my childhood because I loved them in the 90s growing up. So I got up and walked out.
2: Wow.
1: Yeah.
2: So they played some inaudible songs. So like where they just were...
1: Couldn't even recognize what they were. What you could barely hear. It was fuzz and just bad. And then finally got to Mr. Jones.
2: And then a unique version of Mr. Jones.
1: Yeah.
2: Yeah. Mm-hmm. I don't like when bands do that. Like when they change up a song too much. And I get for them, it's probably not exciting to play that song for the millionth time.
1: The problem is you got to, though.
2: And people paid for it. That's what people are there for.
1: But to walk out of a show... I've never walked out of a show. Have you? Have you?
2: I've left shows early where I'm just like, I think I've heard enough.
1: That's
2: fair. I don't think I'm going to miss anything if I leave now.
1: Okay.
2: But never like walked out in disgust, I don't think.
1: No. Have you walked out of anything? I've never walked out of anything in disgust when I was thinking about it.
2: I tried to walk out of a movie. I was there with my buddy and he wanted to stay. And I was like, can we go? And he's like, I'd like to see how this ends. It was Where the Wild Things Are.
1: Oh.
2: Which was one of the worst movies I've ever seen.
1: I never saw it.
2: No, and the book is great.
1: Okay.
2: Marie Sandek, I think, wrote the book, and it's awesome.
1: Noted.
2: The movie was terrible.
1: My parents have walked out of quite a few movies. It's always when there's too much potty humor. My mom can't handle it. Yeah. So I think they walked out of Austin Powers, if I recall, way back when I was a kid. I remember hearing about that. My mom was absolutely disgusted by Austin Powers. I remember like, oh, yeah.
2: Okay.
1: I also saw the movie and was like, okay, Mom, that's good.
2: But, that's pretty funny.
1: I know. I don't think I've walked out of anything.
2: No?
1: Aside from a couple restaurants, but just when you, like a couple places when I was traveling and stuff where we'd sit down and then we'd be there for 10, 15 minutes
2: and
1: or something.
2: And no one even looked at you?
1: No one looked at us and we were kind of short in time. So both of the times it was kind of the same thing. And even then it was super awkward, right? I was like,
2: you slip out, right?
1: Yeah, you try and...
2: Oh, we did that...
1: Out of darkness.
2: Not even that long ago because we sat down. We're like, this place looks good. We sat down. They handed us a menu. We looked at the menu. We're like... This is too expensive. So we got up and left. We just slipped out.
1: It's so funny because it's okay to do that. You know, like it's an honest mistake sometimes in those regards, or again, you're running tight on time or whatever, but no matter what, as a human, you feel so awkward doing it, right?
2: You sure do.
1: You sweat. You're like, how do we do this in the most stealthy way? Like become a cat, you know? how do we cat our way out of here? Just beep, beep.
2: I wanted to walk out of a comedy show that I saw one time.
1: Oh.
2: Because the guy was just like, it was so cringy. And I was like, I'm dying. Like, I'm dying for him. I need to get out of here. But I was sitting too close to the front.
1: Oh, no.
2: I was like, if I get up, he's going to see, everyone's going to see. And I didn't want to be like disrespectful to the show.
1: I would consider
2: brutal.
1: Crawling under the table and crawling out in those regards. There are times where I...
2: Turn into a snake?
1: Seriously. Just like lifting up the tablecloth. Excuse me. I gotta go. I gotta...
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0: evenings with Beckler and Shauna.
1: I FaceTimed my parents yesterday, and when my mom answered the phone, she was in the dark, and this was at like 2 in the afternoon, and it's warm and sunny there, just like it is here.
2: Yeah.
1: And I was like, why is it so dark in your house? And she's like, oh, we have the house all sealed up to keep it cool and save on air conditioning costs. And I was like, that is such an old person thing to do. And then my brother, who lives with them, and he was in the background, he piped up and he said they were just having that conversation. He was criticizing them for like sealing the house off so it's all dark and cool inside.
2: Mm-hmm.
1: And I was like, I remembered when I was growing up that they always used to do that. And I don't know what it is, Shauna, but I hate that. Like, you wait all year for like this nice, warm, sunny weather,

0: swear, I can't even describe how cold it was. All my friends didn't want to come over in the summer because it was that cold in my house. They're like, no.
1: I think that sounds great. We keep our house at about 18. So
0: you'd come from outside and you'd have to go to the bathroom or something, and it would be, you'd have to psychologically get ready for how cold it would be in that house. You'd be like, okay, get ready for it. You're in shorts. Yeah. And then, oh, it's freezing.
1: Bill Jefferson knows what's up.
0: He
1: keep
0: sure
1: that
0: did.
1: House cold.
0: Yeah.
1: But
0: oh,
1: can,
0: yeah.
1: I run the AC. I don't want to like live in some mausoleum. You know, it's all... I don't like that. It feels...
0: Although
1: like,
0: it's money savings as a cheap one.
1: As a cheap one, yeah.
0: I'm shocked that you don't want to do that, but...
1: Our air conditioning costs aren't that high, though.
0: Yeah.
1: It's not that bad.
0: You just kind of average it out, I guess, yeah.
1: I just think that's like the world is so nice outside.
0: It's
1: and then
0: true.
1: You're like huddled in this dark
0: I know.
1: House.
0: That's
1: nah,
0: fair.
1: That ain't for me.
0: No.
1: Let the light in. Let that sunlight in. Somewhat related to that, yesterday on the show, we were talking about these massive like mansions in the States, like in a place like Newport, Rhode Island, that have names.
0: Yeah.
1: The houses are so big and architecturally famous
0: so
1: that
0: fancy.
1: They have names. Very fancy. Someone sent us a message. I didn't get a name from this person, but there's a house for sale right now in Calgary in the neighborhood of Briar Hill for $4.4 million.
0: Oh, pocket change. Good.
1: It has its own website.
0: What?
1: And it's called The Glass House.
0: Oh, for God's sake.
1: And there are lots of big windows. It's an amazing place. This place is beautiful. It overlooks the city.
0: I'm looking at it right now. It's pretty nice.
1: The Glass House.
0: This is hilarious. They have the same tequila. They have like 48 of the same fancy-ass tequila bottle all displayed in there.
1: Yeah.
0: Wow.
1: This is quite a property.
0: She fancy.
1: Quite a nice place.
0: Wow.
1: But house is spelled H-A-U-S. The Glass House.
0: Oh, it's the Glass House.
1: Would you like to take a showing of the Glass House?
0: I like you looking at me, looking at you in the Glass House.
1: Oh, you have your house has so many big windows.
0: It's architecturally striking and curvy, just like your Hansel.
1: A fancy house for a fancy, fancy boy.
0: It's got Halhofer triple pane windows from Austria as well.
1: We can see right into your bedroom and spot.

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0: Biz Evenings with Beckler and Shauna.
1: This is really stupid, but a friend and I got into a big debate because we were talking about the loudest games to play, or let's say the most disruptive games. And this was inspired because I was at this coffee shop and there were these people behind me and they decided to pour out a bunch of dominoes onto this metal table and it scared the bejesus out of me. I was just like, holy shit. You're in this nice, quiet setting. They're just, let's play some dominoes, and then shuffling them around in the middle table.
2: Yeah, they are like, so loud coming out of the tin.
1: Crap.
2: That like, sort of like that high-pitched blink, right?
1: Oh, yeah. Yep. So I was just, okay, maybe not the most calming game for a place that's trying to be quiet.
2: That game attracts attention.
1: Sure does.
2: We're playing dominoes over here.
1: Yeah, we can tell. I guess if you want people to join in, they sure know you're playing, okay? So we got talking about other games that are fairly loud to play.
2: The loudest and most disruptive games, mm-hmm. Hey?
1: Yeah. This is another one that I know is not as loud, but beanbags? I was playing on a concrete patio, cornhole, and when you toss that onto that board, right, it makes that big thunk every time. And that also, if you're playing that in a spot where not everybody is joining in, it can be very disruptive. Okay?
2: I never really thought about that. The thud, of the board, the bags and the plywood.
1: Yeah. You just
2: it's like a drum.
1: Kind of echoes throughout the place. So yeah, if you don't want to be disrupting people, maybe not that one.
2: This isn't exactly what you're looking for, but when you're talking about disruptive, have you ever witnessed a scavenger hunt? I remember when I worked my high school part-time jobs or whatever, like the odd time a scavenger hunt would come in and the people were just frantic.
1: Yeah.
2: Like they were
1: you're right, they're obnoxious.
2: Come flying in, I need this. And I was like, what? I'm not part of your game, man. Like,
1: well, were you here when a lot of scavenger hunts would come and they'd come to the studio?
2: No.
1: So some of the ones, there was some big city ones that someone used to run, and one of them was like getting a radio DJ or on the radio or something. So you'd be mid on the air and you'd have these frantic people banging on the window. You're like, oh, geez, it must be an emergency.
2: Yeah, you open panicked, the door like it's...
1: Okay, chill. Take a break.
2: Yeah, I'm sure you're part of it, then you're kind of worked up. But if you're just on the outside, then it's a lot. It's like settled down.
1: It's like, did your niece just go missing and you're looking for her? What's happening?
2: No, you're trying to win some coupons or something.
1: That might win.
2: That's hilarious. What about when you said dominoes? What about Jenga? Or more specifically, giant Jenga.
1: I was going to say, giant Jenga, it's got to be up there.
2: You're sitting at a bar and giant Jenga topples somewhere?
1: Here's the thing. A friend argued about because I said giant Jenga as well, and he said, but it takes so long to get to that disruption. So for the majority of the game, it's fairly calm. Mm-hmm. But you're right. When the racket of the giant thing falls, then it's insane.
2: Right.
1: Yeah.
2: At the climax of that game, but it is very loud.
1: Yeah, if let's say you're there for 40 minutes, that game could still be going on. You'd go in and out of that place, and you wouldn't even know if it doesn't topple down. But once it does, it's like an eruption.
2: I think perhaps the winner would have to be bowling.
1: Okay.
2: Because there is, it sounds like I live beneath a bowling alley, right? Mm-hmm. Like, there, it's become almost like...
1: That one, though, when you enter the bowling alley, you're accepting the disruption, right?
2: For sure.
1: So it's not like it's out of...
2: You're right. You know what it sounds like in a bowling alley.
1: Unless, if you can set up a bowling alley somewhere, well, that would win for sure, okay? Just all of a sudden you're at a nice coffee shop. Is that bowling balls? Like laying down some wood? Okay, that one would win.
2: Yeah. Okay, I see what you're saying.
1: What about Boggle? You ever played Boggle?
2: I haven't played Boggle.
1: All right.
2: It's kind of like Yahtzee. I know Peggy Hill's big into it, but
1: okay. Yeah, my parents, big, big games people. My family is.
2: Yahtzee and Boggle. Yahtzee's loud too. Hey, that cup.
1: Yes, Boggle's the same thing. Boggle's even worse because it has this plastic container and then it has these, it's basically like a whole bunch of dice and you shake that thing up. I just did that almost. I wish I could witness that. But yeah, you shake it up often and it's really loud. You'll wake up the neighbors.
2: I can see that, yeah.
1: I think that's even more disruptive than dominoes.
2: You shake it with vigor.
1: You do.
2: You shake it with spirit. Like a bartender who's really mixing up a drink for you. Hey?

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1: Our neighborhood's so nice this year. Oh, look at that.
2: Is that a waterfall feature?
1: Wow, that looks not great.
2: It's kind of making a mess. 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

0: Beckler and Shauna on Cruise.
1: I heard a story over the weekend, Beckler, and I was like, oh, this isn't good. But a friend of mine told me that he tore his ass trying to make a catch playing slow pitch.
2: Now, when you say tore his ass.
1: Tore his ass. Like his glute, just, I guess his full glute, just kind of whatever happened to it, but he full out tore it.
2: That could be two different things.
1: It could be, yeah.
2: I'm not sure which is worse.
1: Yeah, both are bad.
2: Both are bad.
1: Really.

0: Both are bad situations.
1: One kind of, I don't know if it leads to the other. He didn't go into a lot of details on this, man. But we were talking about slow pitch injuries, and he was like, yeah, that was a bad one. And
0: I'm like, actually tore it, like a torn glute? That's a big muscle.
1: It's a huge one.
0: Man, that would be painful.
1: And he's a very competitive man, and again, was one of those just kind of out of his prime and a little out of shape, and he tried to make a catch, and it didn't go so well for him.
0: That's the story of slow pitch, isn't it?
1: That is the story of slow pitch.
0: And, like, that whole posterior chain, I feel like anything that goes wrong in there really sucks, because you need it for everything. You need to sit down, stand, even laying down.
1: He couldn't sit down for months. Yeah, like, everything. He had to, trying to sleep on the other side, obviously. Like, he was like, it was absolutely awful.
0: Gets invited to a dinner, and he's just kind of standing in the corner.
1: Yep.
0: They're like, I can't sit. Take your seat. He's like, I can't.
1: Use a hemorrhoid cushion or whatever that thing is that kind of pads all around. Like,
0: poor guy.
1: Oh, jeez, man.
0: That sucks.
1: You can't be tearing asses.
0: Nope. And that does happen all the time in slow pitch, those kind of injuries.
1: Yeah.
0: People who used to be able to do this kind of stuff and can no longer do it.
1: No.
0: Still try.
1: Try.
0: Then you end up with a torn ass.
1: Mm-hmm. No.
2: It's a beautiful night at the ballpark. First pitch swung on and driven to the center fielder. He'll pull up and miss the catch.
1: Oh. It appears he tore his ass.
2: Well, the ball is still alive. Runners are rounding the bases.
1: But Buck, he tore his ass.
2: Yeah, he's just lying there clutching his ass cheek and wincing in pain. This is a hard watch.
1: Oh, God. How do we get him off the field with a torn ass? Somebody have to hold his cheeks together? Or?
2: I believe they have a type of athletic ass tape for that.
1: Oh, the ass tape. Better get some of that.
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0: and Shauna on Cruise.
1: This is going to become a bit of a conspiracy, but we'll let me explain first of all.
2: Do you need the conspiracy corner
1: Let's
2: music?
1: Do it. You know what? Because why not? Right. Oh, yeah.
2: Well, this is exciting.
1: Yeah.
2: What's the conspiracy, Shauna?
1: Okay, so I have an older vehicle, and I am not fully aware of all the new features that these newer vehicles have.
2: Mm-hmm.
1: And when I was traveling with my boyfriend last week, we lent this car out from a dealership. Basically, his buddy worked at this dealership and said, yeah, you can take this truck, because there was a bunch of us. And so we did. And it has all the new fancy features, like if you don't put your hands at 10 and 2... it'll ding and remind you to put both your hands back on the wheel.
2: Really?
1: It has a feature where if you look away from the front, if you stop facing the front for too long, it will ding because it looks, it knows that you're veering off and looking elsewhere.
2: So it's like scanning your face.
1: Yeah.
2: You're driving.
1: Yep. And the one thing was, don't take these features off, because I guess it's like a demo vehicle, so he wanted the features to make sure like they all remained. Beckler, it drove me insane.
2: What kind of truck was this?
1: It was I want to say it was like one of the new Ford F-150s or something.
2: Okay.
1: Now I'm trying to remember.
2: Jeez, I haven't heard of either of those features before.
1: Yeah, apparently a lot of these vehicles now have them. And I was getting so annoyed, because basically he would take one hand off the wheel and drive for a bit, and it would be so annoying, and it would like make this annoying dinging. And I was like, we need to stop this. So I went online to see how you could turn it off. A bunch of those features you can no longer turn off.
2: They're just permanent?
1: People were saying, there's no way of doing that. You have to just deal with it. And yeah. I was like, oh my Lord.
2: I've seen like lane departure warning, which is a nice feature, right?
1: It has that as well, yeah.
2: What's the other one?
1: It had the like people are around you warnings, the automatic like slow down when someone in front of you is slowing down, all that it had.
2: Yeah, and I've seen the one where if you exceed the speed limit that's listed on the map, it'll start beeping at you.
1: Yep. And this is the next extra stuff on top of it.
2: Wow.
1: All this stuff.
2: That's crazy.
1: And here's where it's getting the conspiracy backlog, because it was so irritating that I was like, eventually, maybe if you make it where these features are like this, they're so annoying and they don't go away, which I guess is starting, obviously, based on this model, that you're going to be so annoyed if you drive yourself that you're going to want self-driving vehicles.
2: So you just like completely ruin the driver experience to the point that we will welcome.
1: Because you and I have talked about this, how I love driving still so much.
2: Yeah, I
1: love having that freedom, and I like being behind the wheel and having that control. But of course, when you come to insurance and safety and blah, blah, blah, self-driving cars probably technically would be safer. And if, you know, you want to push us that way, this is a good way of doing it.
2: Car enthusiasts would tell you that this has started a long time ago with like CVT transmissions and even
1: true.
2: Like,
1: you're right,
2: you know, hybrid motors and stuff, because you don't get that like feedback from the engine, from the vehicle when you're accelerating stuff. But this is next level.
1: I don't know how to describe how annoying it is to you. We had like a 4.5 hour drive, and honestly, every time it was like one hand accidentally, like he'd go and reach for a coffee. It would be like ding, ding. I'm like, holy hell, I'm gonna lose it.
2: Yeah, so if you're part of a generation that just grows up having always had these features, maybe you don't understand why
1: driving
2: is something that us older folks really loved, right?
1: It's true.
2: And you're like, yeah, what's the difference if I'm driving or the
1: someone
2: computer's
1: else's
2: driving,
1: sucks
2: right?
1: Sucks either way.
2: Huh.
1: Yeah, I was also I will not be driving this vehicle, because I have a lot of real bad driving habits. Like, I always drive with one hand. Sometimes my foot's up on the dash. I'm like, it would probably, I would go, it would be like, it would park itself.
2: Ding.
1: You are not allowed. Get out. Get out.
2: It's just a voice doing that.
1: Like, ding, ding, ding, ding, ding,
2: ding,
1: ding.
2: On the plausibility scale, Shauna, how many cars that run on water, man, out of 10 do you give this one?
1: You know what? I think it's pretty decent.
2: This is a good theory.
1: 14 or 15 cars that run on water out of 10.
2: Cars that run on water, man.
1: Yeah, man.
2: Out of 10.
1: Sorry.
0: Cruise FM.

0: A lot of it is really good. My mom sends good stuff too. But my dad has been sending, he's been sending a bunch of stuff recently, like more than I can even really keep up with.
1: Wow, good.
0: And then he sent me one thing that has me a little worried about him.
1: Okay.
0: He sent me this video about something that I apparently women are doing called boob hooping. And it's where you just hula hoop but around one boob.
1: Your dad sent you that. As something that might be relevant to your life.
0: And I wrote back and I was like, I think we got to get you a project on the go or something here, man. Like, you need to get off the internet. Like, when you hit boob hooping,
1: that's time to
0: turn off your phone.
1: Put your phone down and go for a little walk, ski-poo.
0: Go putter around the yard.
1: Go have a little jaunt down the driveway there.
0: He is retired.
1: Yep.
0: And usually he keeps himself pretty busy. He's got some side projects.
1: Hey?
0: Yeah,
1: but, a bit of a lull right now.
0: Okay. By the sounds of it, hey?
1: Should we start suggesting some hobbies that he could potentially pick up? I think it's time.
0: Yeah.
1: Like, if he's getting into boob hooping.
0: Boob hooping is a deep corner of the internet.
1: That is, like, how did he even arrive at that?
0: Even the algorithm's like, I don't know.
1: Did he send that to your mom as well?
0: Just me. Just me.
1: Hey, give this a go, Karen. Can you give us a try for me? Because this is really fun. Wow. Okay.
0: I was like, that's enough internet for you today, isn't it?
1: Okay.
0: I often like hit that moment too where I've been scrolling for too long and I see something. I'm like, what am I doing here?
1: Yep.
0: Like, what is it? And it's not, often it'll be like just people being really awful to each other on the internet. And I'm like, that's enough of that.
1: Yep.
0: Let's turn this off and go outside. But boob hooping will get you there too.
1: New. Yep. Mm-hmm. That's a good one. If I ever find myself watching boob hooping, I'll let you know, Beckler, and then you just you send me away for a bit, okay?
0: I think that's a good heads up for all of us.
1: Lock me out of my house and tell me to go for a journey.
0: Whatever your
1: go
0: boob
1: for a
0: hooping
1: walkabout.
0: Is, yeah, whatever it is for you. It might not be boob hooping. It might be something equally as intelligent, but when it comes up on your feed, then you know that's enough.
1: You also know what I'm doing immediately after we turn off these microphones.
0: You're looking up boob hooping, aren't you?
1: Absolutely, right on the work computer here.
0: And that'll be enough internet for today then.
2: Cruise.

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1: So my dad often sends me stuff he comes across that he thinks might be relevant.
2: Which is awesome.
1: Either my life or the show. Yep. He sends a lot of baseball stuff because we're both big baseball fans.
2: Totally.
1: That sort of thing.

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0: Cruise Evenings with Beckler and Shauna.
1: I heard the phrase Mac on recently, Beckler. It has been a while since it, like, Mac on, as in make out with, like, Mac on him.
2: Some 90s slang,
1: hey? Holy
2: crap,
1: I haven't heard that in ages, and I was like, that is a bad one.
2: That's bad. That sounds dated, doesn't it?
1: I think I used to say that, and I heard it, and I was like, what does that even mean?
2: Shauna was Macking on Kevin.
1: I'm going to Mac on Mike. It was Mike.
2: It was Mike, okay, sorry. Mike.
1: Okay, geez, get it right. Of course it was Mike. But then it got me thinking about all the terms for making out. And I was like, Mac on has to be one of my least favorite of all these options. And there are quite a few.
2: Yeah, right? There are quite a few.
1: They go through phases and generations and then, you know.
2: I don't even know. What are the kids saying now? I don't even know.
1: I actually don't either. Ask Bo.
2: Okay.
1: I'm curious now. I seriously...
2: Bo might be too young.
1: Yeah, well, but he's on the verge. That's why I'm just curious. Interesting. Anyway, I was thinking, like, making out. I think that's still...
2: Probably still a classic,
1: fairly standard,
2: right?
1: Yeah, and that one I'm okay with. But perhaps we could do a Frig, Marry, Kill with the terminology for making out.
2: So
1: we're going to go favorite.
2: Favorite term, yeah.
1: Yep, one you want to kill or you hate.
2: Yeah.
1: And then perhaps one you want to popularize or bring back.
2: Okay, when you want to explore a little more, when you're interested in.
1: Yeah, that's it. Okay. Yeah. Mm-hmm.
2: So,
1: your favorite.
2: What's
1: that?
2: The one that I use the most is necking.
1: Yeah.
2: Oh, they're necking.
1: Which I don't really like.
2: No?
1: But you say kind of in jest, I think, sometimes, and then it works in that regard.
2: I picture kind of like two birds with long necks.
1: I know. I feel like...
2: Two giraffes fighting.
1: Yeah, I've envisioned two giraffes necks, though, just like rubbing up against each other, which is a weird one.
2: Isn't that what you do?
1: Yeah. Not necks.
2: You want to rub necks?
1: Oh, I thought it was supposed to be lips. This is why I've been doing it all wrong. You're supposed to rub necks together.
2: Necking.
1: My God.
2: I like necking. What's your favorite?
1: I like making out because, again, as it's standard, I also really like snogging. I know we don't use that here, but the British snogging, that word I've always enjoyed.
2: And
1: I think we should bring it here.
2: Full on rinsing?
1: No, it's a variety. It's not. It's supposed to actually mean making out, and then it could be snogging as well. But it's more about making out. So
2: it's open ended.
1: Let's get snogged.
2: You can go somewhere.
1: Let's go snog.
2: Yeah, it sounds dirtier than it is, I think.
1: It does a little bit. Which one do you hate?
2: I hate swap and spit.
1: Oh,
2: you ever heard that one?
1: Okay.
2: That's just an image that nobody needs. They're swap and spit.
1: Even worse, sucking face.
2: Interesting. Sucking face was going to be the one that I wanted to explore a little more.
1: Oh,
2: yeah.
1: Gross.
2: Sucking face.
1: Sucking face is just as bad as swapping spit. I had both of those as ones I hate. So
2: I had tonsil hockey as my other one that I don't like.
1: Oh.
2: I think it's kind of gross.
1: I kind of like that one.
2: Do you?
1: It's a cuter visual for me. I picture tonsils just skating. That's all. Yeah, rather than what it actually... It's a beautiful... That's a very Canadian visual to me.
2: Tonsil hockey, that one I'm not down with. But you don't like sucking face,
1: Sucking face is disgusting.
2: Sucking face is so...
1: If you're someone like, I'm going to eat your entire head, is what I envision. Like,
2: and it sounds...
1: That's what it sounds...
2: It sounds so deliberately vulgar. That's why I love it. Hey, they're sucking face. To me, sucking face is the smashing pissers of making out.
1: Oh my
2: and I love
1: God. That's disgusting as well. This is why I hate smashing pissers just as much, okay? That one has a different sound effect I'm not going to recreate on the air, but sucking face I can again.
2: Okay, what's the one you wanted to explore a little more?
1: Sorry. That one I'm talking...
2: The one you want to popularize.
1: I mean, Battle of the Tongues? Could we say something like that? That's kind of fun to me. A tongue duel? That's also actually pretty gross. The other one's canoodling, but that also means, I think, all the way. So, no. The ones that don't have as harsh a visual as sucking face or swap and spit, you know? One of those. I'm kind of torn on the one that I want to...
2: It's interesting that I don't like swap and spit, but I really do like sucking face.
1: Yeah, it's disgusting. No, tonsil hockey. Let's bring that back. They're just cute little tonsils skating around.
2: And she's a notorious face suck.
1: Cruise.

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0: Shauna on Cruise.
1: I was at the park with my boys yesterday, and I went to throw some garbage in the garbage can, and it was full of beer cans and Mickeys of, like, Fireball.
2: Oh, okay.
1: I was like, clearly some kids were having a park party.
2: Somebody had a party. Yeah.
1: As a side note, Shauna, the term Mickey for, like, a 375-milliliter bottle of alcohol, is that offensive?
2: I think some people think it might be.
1: Okay. Because I'm pretty sure that stems from a slur for Irish people.
2: Yeah,
1: is it not?
2: Mick.
1: I know typically Irish people aren't all that sensitive, but is anybody offended by that?
2: I have Irish heritage, and I am not personally offended. I don't know about other people, though.
1: Okay. You don't speak
2: I'll ask my Irish relatives. Yes.
1: Okay.
2: Uh-huh.
1: But clearly, I mean, so the kids were having a park party. I find that to be somewhat reassuring.
2: Yeah, that's nice. They still having the park parties, eh?
1: It hasn't gone away. Gen Z hasn't killed the park party yet.
2: Oh, that's good.
1: Did you guys do park parties growing up?
2: Very rarely.
1: Yeah.
2: But the odd time we'd have some drinks in the park for sure.
1: I remember it was only when we had literally nowhere else to go.
2: Yes.
1: Like a house party would fall through, or a few house parties would fall through, and everybody would meet at the park. And there would be, like, sometimes hundreds of kids in the park.
2: Oh, God. Yeah, party. We never had big ones like that.
1: No?
2: No.
1: And then the police would roll through, like, literally roll through the park with their police cruisers, and everybody would scatter.
2: I do remember the police doing that.
1: Yeah.
2: Yeah, they take the cruisers through the park the odd time.
1: I remember one time my friend's little brother, he had just had leg surgery. He had surgery on his leg, and when everyone scattered, he was on crutches, and he couldn't keep up.
2: Oh, no.
1: So he was the one that had to deal with the police then, which wasn't at all fair, but we weren't about to go back and rescue him, that's for sure.
2: I remember one time my dad rolled through the park.
1: Oh, no.
2: In his car.
1: In his car?
2: Yeah. It was the most...
1: Old Buick?
2: Yep. It was the Buick. And it was hilarious because at the time, luckily we weren't having a park party. It was my mom and I, and he didn't know where we

0: Yeah.
1: That's so wholesome.
0: It was beautiful. Yeah, you go and drink.
1: Party slash apple picking.
0: Apple picking.
1: Make some cider.
0: Uh-huh.
1: Down at the old mill.
0: Yeah. Go for a ride on the old tractor in there. Yeah.
1: I remember one time we'd go and party kind of in like where they were just starting a new development. So they'd have like dirt piled up and you could kind of party back behind the dirt and no one could see you. Dirt pile parties. Yeah, that was real classy growing up.
0: That's good, yeah.
1: And you get a big fire going. One time the fire got kind of out of control. And again, hundreds of kids at this party. And as everybody was scattering, the fire department was rolling in to put out the fire. So that one wasn't good.
0: That's not good at all.
1: I think one time at a bush party, my wife McKenna got into a fight with someone, got thrown into the fire.
0: Oh.
1: And like, it ended up going through court and everything. Like,
0: holy
1: hell. Yeah, it was a big thing.
0: In the dirt pile party.
1: In the dirt pile parties.
0: Interesting.
1: We were dirty Saskies. And this is what we did for fun.
0: Well, we've talked about how I set a bunch of pallets on fire in my own backyard when I lived in Regina, and I started tickling the leaves of the tree in our backyard. That would have been bad.
1: A pallet fire, hey?
0: Uh-huh. That was, convinced a few taxi drivers to pick up pallets on the way on the way back, and they did. So I was a classy one too back
1: then. And you're going to cast judgment on my dirt pile parties, are you?
0: Hey.
1: Are you?
0: There's a few more pallets. Let's go. Crew.

0: evenings with Beckler and Shauna.
1: I passed a business yesterday that I have driven past 1,000 times and never stopped to notice before. It's a hookah supply store. Hookah is that big, like,
2: yep,
1: pipe that you smoke flavored tobacco out of.
2: The old hookah.
1: Yep. It's on McLeod, and it's called Dr. Shisha.
2: Oh.
1: Now, I don't want to make any assumptions, but I suspect Dr. Shisha is not a real doctor.
2: I would probably say that's true.
1: You think
2: true.
1: That's accurate?
2: Mm-hmm.
1: I don't think Dr. Shisha went to medical school.
2: No.
1: I don't think Dr. Shisha has a license to practice medicine.
2: No, there's a lot of doctors that are called that in the city that aren't like...
1: Like,
2: you know,
1: the rug doctor?
2: The carpet removal doctor or whatever. Yeah, there's all kinds of doctors like that. You know?
1: It could be a PhD in rugs.
2: Maybe.
1: I just get a feeling that
2: Dr. Shisha is
1: not a real doctor. So here's how this works, Shauna. I'm going to give you a scenario.
2: Okay.
1: And then you tell me if in this scenario you would call a doctor or if you would call Dr. Shisha.
2: Okay.
1: A job for Dr.
2: Shisha. I like
1: Shisha.
2: This music
1: okay.
2: as well. Good.
1: You get hit by a car.
2: You call a real doctor.
1: You call a doctor.
2: Yeah.
1: You want to learn how to drift your car.
2: Dr. Shisha.
1: I think Dr. Shisha could help you with that.
2: I think Dr. Shisha would probably be pretty good at drifting.
1: Okay, you slip on a wet floor while dancing and you sprain your knee.
2: A real doctor,
1: yeah,
2: probably.
1: Go to the hospital,
2: yeah,
1: see a doctor.
2: For the best.
1: But at that same club, you need VIP bottle service.
2: Obviously, Dr. Shisha is who you call upon.
1: Hmm. He's got a hookup. He knows a guy.
2: He does.
1: Runs the club.
2: Absolutely.
1: His buddy owns this place.
2: Yeah.
1: Dr. Shisha can get you in there. One more.
2: Does Dr. Shisha have a lot of gold chains on?
1: You know Dr. Shisha has a lot of gold chains on.
2: So maybe you could ask him to spare one.
1: Okay. Let's do this one. You swallow a gold ring.
2: Yeah.
1: Who are you calling?
2: Probably Dr. Shisha.
1: Really?
2: I feel like I lost one. Do you have one for me?
1: He's like, I got lots.
2: Yeah, that one.
1: Take one.
2: That one will get through you. I'll find it later.
1: You have trouble reading your computer screen. What are you going to call? You can't read your computer screen. Your eyes not working great. Focus is off.
2: Dr. Shisha?
1: No, I think you'd call an optometrist for that one. But you'd call a real doctor, a real optometrist.
2: Let's
1: say you needed a pair of knockoff Armani glasses with slightly tinted blue lenses.
2: Dr. Shisha.
1: Yeah.
2: We're going to call.
1: We'll get you in a pair.
2: Dr. Shisha! Cruise.

0: Bruce. 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We're tearing into the Oilers, breaking down the Elks, and discussing everything in between.
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1: We were chatting recently about your poop experience. You had a close call happen.
2: Which one?
1: A couple of them. Yeah, I don't. There's something wrong with your ass.
3: Bad goal, it's fine.
1: Yeah. Bad luck. But then I was reminded of a friend of mine who had a similar story. And this happened when we were camping, so I wanted to spread the word. I wanted to share this with you, actually, closer to your own experiences, but I was like, that's too much poop discussion on this radio program at once, so...
3: Yeah, we'll try to put a little breathing room between these stories if we can.
1: A little bit. So. I also feel like I acted like a very good friend in this scenario as well, so here's what happens. I was out camping with some friends last weekend, and in the morning, a few of us were sitting around the fire just having coffee, and my one friend was up on the deck of these trapper's tents that we had rented out. So I'm facing her, and then the other two that are around the fire, they're facing the other way, so they don't see what's going on. So I look up, and all of a sudden, I just see her walking around. She's just milling about the deck, and she stops dead in her tracks. And then she looks up at me with this wide-eyed deer in headlights look. I look at that, I'm like, oh, that's not a good look. Then that was it. She disappears into the tent, and then I was like, okay, that's weird, but didn't think much of it. And then I see her walk back out of the tent with a fresh pair of shorts, and she hustles up the hill to the bathroom. And I'm starting to put two and two together, but this is like watching a silent film, Meckler, okay? So I see the wide-eyed look, and I don't know what's happening. Then I see the shorts in hand, and it's that stiff-legged wobble, like, up the hill, right?
3: Yeah,
1: like, grabbing
3: the duck
1: ass
3: walk, right?
1: As she's trying to hustle up the hill. And the two guys still have no idea what's going on because they're facing the other way. And this is not my story to tell, so I'm just acting like nothing's fine. I'm trying not to react to this whole thing. Well, as she's hustling up the hill, then all of a sudden I see this other camper come up behind her, and she turns around, and he's trying to make small talk with her.
3: Oh, no.
1: You can see her just hustling a little faster and... stiffening her legs even further as she's trying to walk to the bathroom. And so she quickly hustles.
3: Doing the full-on Tin Man walk before Dorothy oiled up his joints.
1: Grab an ass and stiff, okay? Just like a mixture of both. And she's smiling or trying to as this whole thing is unfolding. So then she disappears. And I'm like, okay, all right. So she goes to the bathroom. And then she comes back. And the shorts she was wearing are no longer with her, and she's wearing brand new shorts, nothing in hand. So I was like, okay.
3: Those went in the garbage, didn't
1: they? They were detonated. I don't know if she tossed those up the hill, or I don't know what she did with them, but they were gone, long gone after this whole thing. So she comes back down the hill. All the while, I still haven't said a thing to the guys, and she looks at me, and I just nodded, and was like, okay. And then she just sits down by the campfire, and... I'm just still sipping on my coffee here looking, said nothing to her.
3: So no words were exchanged between you two at all?
1: Nothing.
3: Like you said, a silent film,
1: basically.
3: It was
1: basically. A silent film.
3: She looked
1: at
3: you with those big Charlie Chaplin eyes. Oh, no.
1: Like she saw death incarnate itself.
3: I messed myself.
1: It's like, okay. And then I see that I give her the nod, the all-knowing nod, and that was it.
3: What's your friend's name?
1: I'm not going to say
3: that. Air her out.
1: No. To be fair, right after all this, she said nothing, I said nothing, and then she did tell everybody down the line what had happened. So
3: damn, she could have got away with it
1: too,
3: hey?
1: Yeah, I was like, I'm not going to say anything, and if you don't, it was a very close bonding moment between the two of us. I looked, I'm like, again, with our eyes, I just looked at her and said, I won't say it if you don't want to, okay? And then I just kept sipping my coffee, still not even a smile.
3: Told the story on the radio.
1: And then I did, yep. No one knows about
3: nice,
1: us over at that
3: nice
1: campground. Who should have told anyway? So there you go. Yeah, it was a beautiful moment between the two of us. But there we go.
3: That's like, everyone's been there.
1: Everyone's been there.
3: Everyone's
1: again
3: been there.
1: We talked about this, though. The proximity of the bathroom is just a little too far on that campsite.
3: Yeah.
1: It was up a hill and on a journey, really. You know?
3: The other camper who tries to make small talk. Jesus, like, not now, man.
1: Oh.
3: Mm-mm. You don't want...
1: Don't look at me!
3: You don't want none of this.
1: Don't look at me!

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1: Mission Control, we're locked in and ready to go. 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Check it out. That's the first time that's ever happened to me. I swear. 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
1: 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Sports talk has just seized the morning airwaves. 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We're tearing into the Oilers, breaking down the Elks, and discussing everything in between.
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0: 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Attention, Edmonton. Sports talk has just seized the morning airwaves. The Nielsen Show with Lieutenant Eric storms the booth weekday mornings. We're tearing into the Oilers, breaking down the Elks, and discussing everything in between.
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1: Mission Control, we're locked in and ready to go. 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I swear. 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

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One lucky winner will be upgraded to a table of four on the rooftop Lexus of Edmonton patio to see a Connelline Crush on July 16th. 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
1: 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Oh, oh, yeah, yeah. Oh, well, anyway, that's the first time that's ever happened to me. 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
1: So I got a fun fact for you. Apparently, the average person spends about 45 hours a year talking about the weather. And in Canada, that's probably a little bit low. 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We give a full five-minute forecast, compare it to 1987, and somehow end up talking about the smoke, the snow, and road construction all in the same conversation.
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0: Have you tried the new Subway hot dog? Is it a sandwich? Is it a sub? What is it? Because Subway is definitely saying a hot dog is a sub. The sub king of the world is saying it's a sandwich. It's a sub sandwich. Instead of sliced deli meat, it's just a foot-long hot dog just shoved on a bun? 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

0: 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We're tearing into the Oilers, breaking down the Elks, and discussing everything in between.
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1: It's Jordan on Cruise, and I was reading a study from CAA, and they say one in every five crashes, they happen in a parking lot, which explains why, you know, going to Walmart on a Saturday feels like it's always a demolition derby.
0: Cruise.

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Let's turn this bad boy on. Oh, no. 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Ah! 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Cruise

0: Cruise.
1: Jordan, hanging out with you on Cruise, and I gotta figure out something for internet at our campsite in Plamundon. I was trying to figure out, should I get one of those Starlink, you know, the little minis that you can just stick there and get high-speed internet absolutely everywhere. You can take it with you and to wherever you go, right? Pretty cool little invention. You have one of those? Let me know. Is it worth it? It seems a little bit expensive per month, but it seems like we all got to be connected to the internet somehow.
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1: So it looks like a pipeline for Alberta is officially in the works. It's Jordan on Cruise. Danielle Smith and Mark Carney announcing it yesterday. So that's some good news for Alberta, especially folks in the oil sand and the oil and gas industry in other parts of Alberta. Gotta love it. The oil-rich province gonna get a hall pass from Canada and probably British Columbia.
2: Cruise.

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1: We are knee deep into festival season, and if you get a chance to check out some of those local music venues, do it, okay? 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You gotta love it. So many great festivals on the road, up the road, down the road, and even here in town coming up in the next couple of weeks.
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1: It's Jordan on Cruise. 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
1: I got a wacky but true news story for you. 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All because he thought she was having an affair. The good news, the dog was okay. The bad news, that's probably the first time in history

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1: So my buddy Brian sent me a story this morning. I swear to you, this is only something that happens in Canada. 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Turns out it wasn't by a human being. It was by a bear. That bear climbed in through the first floor window, helped itself to some Dodge food, took a nap on the couch, peed on the floor, and then just wandered back out the window. Now, the tenant, the funny part is, he slept right through the entire thing. So you can forget Goldilocks. This is like the most Canadian home invasion I've ever heard of. And honestly, the only thing missing was the bear saying sorry on the way out.
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1: Mission Control, we're locked in and ready to go. 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Check it out. Anyway, that's the first time that's ever happened to me. I swear. 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
1: Mission Control, we're locked in and ready to go. 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